0: Next on the list was Steve Stebbing, Steal Away.
1: You show your ID card if anyone approaches. Do you understand, Sissy?
2: Everything's gonna be okay.
3: 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Welcome to our home.
2: People used to say my mother was butcher cozy.
4: Witch doctor.
2: My mom's a do-gooder. She thinks these girls are her life's purpose. Where are they now? I don't know.
0: Ooh, spooky.
5: Mm-hmm. Yeah, this is a Canadian-made film. Actually, Chloe and I checked it out at the Vancouver International Film Festival last year. It's done by writer-director Clement Virgo. And basically, this is kind of a coming-of-age story. It's set in a near future where the class divide has widened even more, and some of the rich families employed it upon themselves to take in some refugee children. Which is the main character's mom brings in this refugee to give her a better life, maybe for more sinister reasons. But the daughter ends up forming kind of an interest in this girl as her life is a lot different than hers, and the kind of hedonist style of it. So she kind of almost falls romantically for her, which is taboo in her household, and kind of creates like a Romeo and Juliet type of situation. And as great as it all sounds, and our two young leads, Ngouri Rice and Mallory Johnson, are really great in the film, but the narrative of this one is really messy, and it's very hard to really stay with it. It just kind of feels like all over the place. So Chloe and I ended this one with one word. What?
0: Oh, interesting. Okay, what else you watch this weekend? SteveStebbing.ca, the invite.
6: Hi. Hi, come in.
2: Nice to see you.
6: We are so happy you're here.
7: Are we expecting people?
8: Can we put curtains on this window? I don't like how they can see into our apartment.
9: There's something I've been wanting to talk to you about.
10: We also have something we wanted to talk to you about.
11: We feel a very strong connection with you guys.
6: That is so nice. Thank you.
9: Yeah.
6: Oh, say thank you, Joe.
9: Thank you. Very flattering.
0: Okay. Well, I think where we know that one's headed.
5: Yeah, exactly. This is the invite. Four actors in this one only. Seth Rogen, Olivia Wilde, Penelope Cruz, and Edward Norton. Olivia Wilde's character is kind of throwing a little dinner party for her neighbors, which is Cruz and Norton. And things go in a direction that might be telegraphed, but still at the same time feels like it comes completely out of right field. This one might be one of the best movies of 2026 and one of my favorite scripts of the year.
0: Oh, very good. I like it. Okay, there you go. The movies. What the hell should we watch this weekend? Some long ones, some what? And some sexy, awkward. I guess depends where you want to take it on that one. Depends on your lifestyle, maybe. We just leave it there. Coming up for you next, some streaming options. I'm excited because there are some of my favorite shows coming back soon. Is this the week we talk about them? We'll be right back.
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20: Here's the latest forecast from the AM 800 Weather Center. An orange air quality warning continues. We have widespread smoke tonight with a 30% chance of rain and the risk of a thunderstorm, the low 22. Tomorrow, 70% chance of rain and the risk of storms in the afternoon. There will be local smoke, the high 29, the humidex 40. Chance of showers tomorrow night, still smoky, the low 18. Then sunny on Sunday, the high 26.
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7: Welcome back to Coast AM. I'm your host, Rich Barra, and let's talk about Christopher Macklin. He's a UFO and ET expert who brings several facets to his work. Now he explores the subject of bioweaponry, manufactured illnesses, remote viewing, spiritual attacks, entities, all kinds of stuff, the deep state and starseeds and how they're connected to humanity. His work examines positive and negative ET races that are on our planet, as well as alien connections. Welcome to Coast. I'm very excited about this. Christopher Macklin, welcome to the show.
8: Hi, Rich. Thanks for having me. Bless your heart.
7: I've been trying to get you on for a long time. In fact, you cover so much stuff that it's almost hard to know where to begin. So before we dive into the entities in the Antarctica stuff, tell me what took you from being what I like to say a normal muggle into sort of exploring this world. What turned your brain on?
8: Well, it's kind of, you know, I went through a normal life and, you know, I think a lot of people, you wake up at the right time or it's activated at the right time. I went through my life, saw craft in the sky, different things, but I didn't really concentrate on it. And then I got, you know, Green Masters, went in the corporate world and I was looking around thinking, this is awful, there's something better than this. And then basically I went bankrupt in 2007.
7: I think a lot of people went bankrupt in 2007.
8: I joined the club. Basically, after that, you know, I was kind of semi-homeless. And actually, George did say that next time if it happens, give him a call. He'll give me a burger, you know. But anyway, what happened is that, you know, I went bankrupt. And that allowed me to really wake up on my spiritual journey. I've got some great gifts, you know, especially for healing and things like this. But I was looking, ever since I was a child, I could see through the veil, I could see UFOs. I said, Dad, there's a UFO up there. Well, there's a saucer thing up there. And he goes, I can't see it, you know, so I've been able to see.
7: Well, isn't that interesting? Right, even right there. So,
8: oh, yeah.
7: I wonder about that. Do you think it's like people who can detect ghosts? Do you think some of us can see through that veil where things that are flying in the sky where others might not?
8: Oh, yeah, you can, you know. I mean, you have to kind of tune your eyes in. I mean, you know, on our house here, you know, we've had a lot of Native Americans. I see them walking around. There's a lot of activity, and most people don't see it because you have to see through the veil, you know, if they've passed away. So I see that all the time, and we had a horse at the front of the garden, and I said to my wife, there's a horse there, and she goes, well, I can't see it, but she's got clairaudience, and she could hear it. So, yeah, it's a good gift, and anyway, I really investigate UFOs. I can remote view places.

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7: From the National Newsroom of the Canadian Press, I'm Lisa Laporte. Donald Trump is ramping up pressure on Canada, threatening higher tariffs as thick wildfire smoke from Ontario continues to drift into parts of the U.S. The U.S. president says Canada's forest management is to blame for worsening air quality, and some Republican lawmakers are now pushing for sanctions and other measures. Prime Minister Mark Carney is brushing off the criticism, saying climate change requires a global response. Meantime, the Ainslie Creek wildfire near Boston Bar, British Columbia, has destroyed at least seven buildings as fire activity rises across the province. The 59 Creek blaze near Big Bar Lake has rapidly grown, prompting an evacuation order covering 107 properties. BC now has about 70 active wildfires, with most new blazes caused by lightning strikes. Conservative leader Pierre Poilievre is demanding more information from Prime Minister Carney about the deal made with the Trump administration to open the Gordie Howe International Bridge.
8: The Bloomberg News Service reported there's no provision to cover debt servicing costs in the deal between Canada and the U.S. to split bridge profits for 15 years. A senior Canadian government source confirmed the details of the report. Carney recently spread confusion about the finer details of the deal, saying that any sharing of toll revenue wouldn't happen until after all the debt was repaid. But he also said Canada and the U.S. will split net revenues after operational costs over the course of the first 15 years. Poilievre says Canadians are being left in the dark. Brenda Molina Navidad, The Canadian Press.
7: The Ontario Court of Appeal has found Freedom Convoy organizer Pat King guilty of intimidation, overturning his earlier acquittal.
9: Pat King was charged with a number of offenses for his leading role in the February 2022 demonstration that gridlocked much of downtown Ottawa for more than 3 weeks. He was convicted in 2024 on 5 counts, including mischief, counseling mischief, and disobeying a court order, and given a 12-month conditional sentence. At the same trial, King was acquitted on 3 counts of intimidation, and the Crown appealed those acquittals. The appeal court has now ruled the trial judge made errors in law and convicted King on 1 count count of intimidation. In their ruling, the panel of three judges wrote that the convoy was a coordinated, targeted attack on Ottawa residents that was aimed at coercing change through highly disruptive criminal conduct. A date has not been set for the sentencing. Sarah Ritchie, The Canadian Press, Ottawa.
7: And Utah has revoked another license for Provo Canyon School, where heiress and former reality TV star Paris Hilton says she was abused as a teenager. The school disputes the move and says it is reviewing legal options, including an appeal. This is the Canadian Press. In sports, the Chicago White Sox clobbered the Toronto Blue Jays 12-4 in Major League Baseball action. The Edmonton Elks beat the BC Lions 19-17 in CFL action. The Calgary Stampeders host the Montreal Alouettes Saturday in a rematch of last week's game that the Alouettes won 37-30 in Montreal. The Alouettes top the CFL's East Division at 4-1, while the Stamps are 2-3 in the West. Calgary's head coach and GM Dave Dixon says it's important for his team to bounce back at home this week.
10: You don't ever want to get, you know, certainly under the 500 mark too far. But you also know in the CFL, you just, if you can keep improving and you can just keep getting better as a team, there's time to make up ground in the CFL.
7: Montreal's first five games of the CFL season have all been decided by 7 points or less. And in WNBA action Friday, the Atlanta Dream beat the Toronto Tempo 111-92. From the Canadian Press, I'm Lisa Laporte.
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22: Forecast now from the AM 800 Weather Center. An orange air quality warning continues. We have local smoke, a 70% chance of showers and thunderstorms in the afternoon. The high 29 with the humidex 40. Smoke tomorrow night with a chance of rain in the evening, the low 18. Then sunshine for Sunday and Monday, highs of 26 and 28. Again for today, smoke with a chance of thunderstorms in the afternoon, the high 29.
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17: From the National Newsroom of the Canadian Press, I'm Lisa Laporte. U.S. President Donald Trump is threatening to increase tariffs on Canada due to smoke from wildfires in Ontario blanketing parts of the United States.
18: Trump says in a social media post that he's holding Canada responsible for not properly maintaining forested areas. He says he'll call Prime Minister Mark Carney to discuss the issue. Trump says Canada's forest management is leaving the U.S. with unnecessary pollution and poor air quality that he says is, quote, totally unacceptable. Wildfires are ripping through northwestern Ontario, forcing residents in several First Nations communities to evacuate. One remote community has been destroyed, with residents forced to flee in small boats. Kelly Malone, The Canadian Press, Washington.
17: Leaders of Ontario's Collins First Nations say their community has been left behind after a wildfire destroyed the remote settlement and forced residents to flee by boat. The community says it struggled to access federal support because it's still seeking official recognition under the Indian Act despite decades of lobbying. Two people are dead in northern Saskatchewan after a bear attack in the area of McTavish Lake. This comes after a contractor at a uranium exploration camp in the northern part of the province was killed in an attack 2 months ago. Federal officials say there have been no outbreaks of the diarrhea-causing parasite Cyclospora in Canada.
19: Iceberg lettuce from Mexico, served at Taco Bell restaurants in 5 U.S. states, has been identified as a source of the outbreak. Canadian officials say the lettuce implicated in the American outbreak has not been distributed in Canada. The Canadian Food Inspection Agency says it's monitoring the U.S. situation and is in contact with the U.S. Food and Drug Administration. The Public Health Agency of Canada says it's not investigating any outbreaks here, but there is typically an increase in Cyclospora infections in the spring and summer linked to imported fruits and vegetables. Jason White, The Canadian Press.
17: And Irish actress Brenda Fricker has died.
20: Brenda Fricker was the first Irish woman to win an Academy Award, with the Best Supporting Actress Oscar playing a determined mother opposite Daniel Day-Lewis in the 1989 movie My Left Foot.
21: I have to go away, Christy. To hospital. Don't worry, Sheila's going to look after you when I'm gone.
20: Her agent says she died Thursday night in Dublin after a period of ill health. Fricker appeared in more than 90 films and TV shows and was probably best known to American audiences as the Pigeon Lady, a homeless woman who befriends Macaulay Culkin's character in Central Park in Home Alone 2.
22: Kevin! Merry
2: Merry Christmas.
20: Ireland's Deputy Prime Minister Simon Harris says the country has lost a national treasure. Brenda Fricker died at age 81. I'm Jennifer King.
17: This is the Canadian Press. In sports, the Chicago White Sox extended their win streak to 4 after beating the Toronto Blue Jays 12-4 in the major leagues. The Calgary Stampeders host the Montreal Alouettes tomorrow in a rematch of last week's game that the Als won 37-30 in Montreal. Calgary's 166 points scored over its last four games are the most since 2016, but the Stampeders went 2-2 in that span. Calgary receiver Jalen Philpott says the Stamps have to be ready for another high-scoring game.
3: In the past, you know, it used to be score 30 points and it gives you a great chance to win. We've done that pretty much every game, so it just means we got to do more.
17: Jalen's twin brother Tyson scored a first-quarter touchdown and totaled 132 receiving yards for the Alouettes last week. And in WNBA action, the Atlanta Dream beat the Toronto Tempo 111-92. From the Canadian Press, I'm Lisa Laporte.
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27: The forecast now from the AM 800 Weather Center. An orange air quality warning continues. We have local smoke, a 70% chance of showers and thunderstorms in the afternoon. The high 29 with the humidex 40. Smoke tomorrow night with a chance of rain in the evening, the low 18. Then sunshine for Sunday and Monday, highs of 26 and 28. Again for today, smoke with a chance of thunderstorms in the afternoon, the high 29.
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0: lot of pest issues. It does have small flowers, greenish, I guess sort of greenish yellow with a little bit of orange in them. But the petals actually, they dry up very rapidly, and there really isn't much mess underneath them from that. They can also produce some seed as well, but the advantage, I guess, there is that the seed kind of breaks apart on the tree itself. It's not dropping really large clumps of seed or large fleshy seed on the ground. So that's probably one of the ones I think about as being quick and being a fairly neat tree. I'm not sure what else I might suggest, too. We have... for a native tree, like I like cucumber magnolia also very much, which is actually kind of related to tulip tree, but it does have a fruit on it. I would say, though, the fruit doesn't develop until the tree is considerably older, and not a lot of these, they're almost like a little cone-like structure, not a lot of these are actually produced. So I noticed the city planting some of these around the city of Windsor, and that's really great to see because we don't really have too many of those left in Ontario. So there's a couple of suggestions, and good time to take a look in the nurseries, garden centers, and otherwise you can hold on till fall because sometimes fall sales, and there are usually some great things to put in the fall, and it can sometimes be a little less stressful to plant these in the fall than it would be maybe during the heat of August.
1: Yeah, I was going to say, is there a bad time to plant? Because I feel like when you put it in the summer, you've got to really think about what that care is going to look like. It's a little bit more demanding sometimes in this season rather than in the fall where you can just kind of settle it and then overwinter it.
0: That's true too. It's this time of year, of course, we're concerned with keeping water on newly planted trees, but, we don't want to really swamp them with water either, because root rots and things are much more likely to occur when the soil is really, really wet and the soil is really, really warm. Whereas during cooler temperatures, the various root rot diseases are usually a little less of an issue. We use the watering bags that you see, those tree gaiters that you see, and they're available in a couple of different styles. And also using some mulch over the area where you've planted the tree, not up against the trunk, of course. That will help to keep the ground cooler, also hold moisture in. But most of the things we buy will be in a container, plastic container, a tub, etc. And so you're getting all the roots. So that is the good part. Technically, we can plant right throughout the summer, but it's the aftercare that would be, sometimes a struggle for the gardener. And it really is a little bit easier to plant in into the fall or, again, planting in early spring. We take advantage of the natural rainfall.
1: Right on. Okay, we've got to take a break right now. When we come back, we've got the weather forecast for you, and we'll get to more of your calls and texts. If you've got a question for Sandy McDonald, our horticultural expert, you can call in 519-792-CKLW. Stay tuned. We've got lots more for you coming up.
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0: him because he's so brilliant and he teaches me how lucky I am to have the products I have to be able to help the people so that they can turn around and enjoy their primary glasses, their ergonomics. Always remember, you see with your brain, your eyes are the cameras. That's really the key thing. And he's so brilliant. He ties it all together and he understands what I'm talking about.
1: Yeah. I'm excited. I'm excited to talk to him. It makes sense, right? But it is interesting just how it all ties together with the brain, the eyesight, and then hopefully you're able to put it together on the golf course as well with a swing that is actually, I guess the right swing for your body. We'll put it that way. All right. We will take the break. I know you're going to join us a little bit later on in the show as well, but we will go out to Kingsville coming up next with Dr. Mira Mykowski. When it comes to Visions of Canada, though, again, Paul Boyko with us, Visions of Canada, located at 1521 Riverside Drive. 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

0: Okay.
1: Right. But on the flip side, you're going to be paying. So it's really not a wash. And I hate saying that.
0: Yeah.
1: But,
0: yeah.
1: You know, you've got to do what you've got to do to protect yourself and your family and your home.
0: Okay, last one before we wrap up here. We've had this conversation privately before, bundling home and auto.
1: Yes.
0: That's one way we could save money, right? Help us out with that.
1: Yes, so some companies offer a fairly large discount when you combine your home and auto with them.
0: Mm-hmm.
1: Sometimes it doesn't make sense to do it. Sometimes it makes more sense to split it. So that's the joys of working with a broker, where we have access to a number of different companies and we can see what we can do, put you with the right company that fits best for the coverages that you need for your own individual situation.
0: Okay.
1: You know, I would say 8 out of 10 times bundling is a great idea and it will save you some money.
0: Yeah. Yeah. We've had that talk.
1: Yeah.
0: We had that talk for a little while there when we were deciding what to do with the new car and home insurance that we had to renew. Jasmine, really do appreciate it. You know, when I was coming in yesterday or on Friday and Chris was going through some of the breaking news here and this was popping up, you know, it was really disturbing and frustrating, and the only issue is it doesn't seem like this is ever dropping in price, right? It doesn't seem like when it comes to, especially all the flooding we just had, even on Friday, where we had those downpours Friday night, so many people being affected, it doesn't seem like it's going away or will be dropping.
1: Insurance is like everything else. It's never going to go down, right? You look at a pound of butter, what it cost last week, we're going to look, it's a different price this week.
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5: Here's the forecast from the AM 800 Weather Center. A yellow air quality warning remains in effect for the region. A mix of sun and cloud with a few showers and thunderstorms expected this afternoon. Local smoke throughout the day and windy. A high of 29 degrees, feeling like 39 with the humidity. Cloudy for tonight, a 30% chance of rain. Local smoke continues, a low of 18. And tomorrow, a mix of sun and cloud, local smoke in the morning and early in the afternoon. A high of 26. Or 79 Fahrenheit.
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12: We're going to have a guest to talk about asthma in a moment, but want to just say if you have closures to let us know, 519-792-2559. Always interested as well, too, is what you think about the U.S. blaming us for the smoke. That's an interesting topic. It's, you know, give and take, obviously, in that one. But I'm fortunate right now to be joined by Jenna Reynolds from Asthma Canada to talk about the, you know, how this affects us. There's those that are really close to it. Then there's cities like ourselves that are far away that are now getting the repercussions. And Jenna, really appreciate you coming on the line with us today.
13: Oh, no, thank you. Happy to be here.
12: Great. Well, can you tell us a little bit about what are the things that we should be looking for if you have asthma or even if you want to prevent other respiratory damage, maybe some of the advice that people that have asthma do on a daily basis can be helpful to other people?
13: No, absolutely. So over 4.8 million Canadians live with asthma. So there's a very good chance someone listening right now has asthma or loves someone who does. And half of those people have uncontrolled asthma, which means that any given day, their asthma might not be well managed or already vulnerable before wildfire smoke even enters the picture. And as we're experiencing right now, you don't have to be anywhere near the fire for the smoke to affect you. And wildfire smoke can trigger asthma attacks, worsen symptoms, and send people to the emergency department. And we're really seeing that right now across, again, all across Ontario and other provinces as well. And so it's really important for people living with asthma, again, as a chronic lung condition, for people living with asthma to really take this very seriously. My suggestions would be, of course, we're all checking the air quality health index right now, and we're seeing it really high with those air quality orange warnings. When you're seeing that, stay inside as much as possible. Close your windows, close your doors. For people, again, with asthma, you always want to be taking your controller medication. That's what you're usually using every day. But you definitely need to be keeping your reliever inhaler, that's that blue puffer, with you and accessible at all times.
12: Right. And
13: revealing. Sorry, go ahead.
12: I was just going to say, and what about those that have to work outside and anything you can suggest about, you know, as they prepare for the workday that they can't avoid?
13: Absolutely. So, again, for anyone with asthma or any respiratory conditions, if you are outside and have to be out, make sure, again, you're carrying that blue puffer, that emergency inhaler with you, always on your person. If you can have an N95 mask, that's really important. Always take as many breaks as you can. Drink plenty of water. What's really important

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5: Here's the forecast from the AM 800 Weather Center. A severe thunderstorm watch and a yellow air quality warning are in effect for the region. A mix of sun and cloud, a few showers with thunderstorms this afternoon. Local smoke continues. A northwest wind gusting to 40 kilometers an hour. A high of 31, feeling like 41 with the Humidex. Cloudy tonight, a small chance of rain. Local smoke continues with a low of 18. And tomorrow, a mix of sun and cloud, local smoke early in the day, a high of 26 or 79 Fahrenheit.

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1: Tim Power sitting in for Graham. Great to be back with you and delighted to be able to speak to my next guest. His voice will be very familiar to you. He is a legend in many places across this country. He's known for his incredible sports commentary. He's the former host of After Hours on Hockey Night in Canada. He's a favorite of mine because he's an Atlantic Canadian from Sydney and then lived in my home province of Newfoundland and Labrador. And he's doing some incredible work now addressing the challenges of addictions. It's a real pleasure to welcome Scott Oak to the program. Scott, how are you?
2: I am great, Tim. That intro is going to make it very hard for me to live up to whatever it is you want to talk about. You know, I'll say one thing. When people use the word legend, that really only means one thing in the world of broadcasting, and that is that you've outlasted everyone, and I did. I got to my 52nd or 53rd year, so it's all good.
1: Well, you may have outlasted your time on Hockey Night in Canada, and I challenge you on that, Scott, but you're doing incredible work now, and have been for a while, on dealing and providing opportunity for people that have addictions. I think the world knows you for your hockey coverage, but you've been very brave in telling the story of some of the personal challenges you and your family have gone through. You wrote a book last year, For the Love of a Son, A Memory of Addiction, Loss and Hope, about your son, Bruce. You've established a treatment center, a recovery center in Bruce's name. That's what I want to talk to you about in large measure today, Scott. I mean, I have family members who've struggled with addiction. I have some understanding of how tough it can be. I've seen those who struggle with addiction just wilt away in front of us. Tell us about Bruce and how his struggles have helped you move to this new chapter in your life.
2: Well, Bruce was our beautiful firstborn son, and he was a kid like any other with hopes and dreams, and his dreams obviously did not include growing up to be an addict, but we have always said to people that addiction knows no boundaries, economic, social, none. It can come for anyone at any time. And it came for Bruce and wouldn't let go, and that addiction or substance abuse took Bruce from us. And so when he died, our world collapsed, but we got ourselves together and we gave voice to our grief, and we started on the project that would eventually become the Bruce Oak Recovery Center in Winnipeg. We raised about $16 million in less than 2 years, 10 of that, I think, in 8 months. So the community gave from the heart because they were voting in favor of treatment and recovery for those suffering from addiction and substance abuse. The Bruce Oak Recovery Center has been open now for 5 years. It's graduated 600 men, and those are 600 men who have reclaimed their lives, gone back to their families, their jobs, their loved ones, society in general. And we're very proud of how things have worked out here. But I'm always quick to add that Ann and I were good at two things, and that was having lunch and asking for money. The heavy lifting here has been done by a lot of other people who know what they're doing. I have nothing to do with running the Bruce Oak Recovery Center. That's way outside my wheelhouse. I just consider myself to be kind of the mascot of this place.
1: You may be the mascot, but you lived with this. How tough was it, first of all, when Bruce was sick? Because if people don't understand, addiction is an illness. It is an illness.
2: It's a disease.
1: It's not a fault.
2: Yes.
1: It's an illness. So you and Anne were working through that. You were broadcasting. You're trying to care for your son. No one on air, no one watching you would have ever guessed you were living this really tough journey. How hard was that, Scott?
2: It was difficult for both Ann and I. You know, the parents' number one instinct is to know that their child is safe. And that was our concern when Bruce was on his journey. I'm fond of telling the guys here at the recovery center that the best times that we had in our life, the most comfortable times we had in our life when Bruce was on his journey were when he was in detox or treatment, because we knew where he was. We knew he was safe. he had hope, we had hope. And most of all, the phone wasn't going to ring at 10 o'clock that night with another disaster that we were expected to fix. It was a very, very difficult time. You can read about it in the book. I hope you have, all the things we did to try to keep Bruce alive. And we went to the mat, did everything we possibly could to help ensure that he could get over this disease. But, the sad truth is that for some people who suffer from addiction and substance abuse, their rock bottom could be death, and it was for Bruce.
1: Yeah, and that is a very, very harsh reality. The writing of the book, and it is well documented, the proceeds are going to the center. Did that help? Did it further impassion you? Did it also give you the sense that, Scott, after hockey was done, this was something you wanted to do, keep fighting, even though Bruce was no longer with you and Ann?
2: Well, I'll tell you about the book. The genesis of the book was I got a call from an agent one day, a book agent, who wanted me to write a book about my career. And my reaction was I would not subject anybody in the world to that book. The conversation segued into Bruce's journey, and I allowed that I would have an appetite to tell that story. And so that's how the book was born. I've been asked many times if it was a cathartic experience to write the book. And of course, cathartic means, an emotional release, the written word, whatever. It was nothing of the sort. It was very, very difficult to relive Bruce's journey through the written word. But, I did it because essentially that book is the story of any family who has a loved one, battling the disease of addiction, in particular, if it's a son or a daughter, someone in Bruce's age bracket. And I've heard from lots of people that, they'll say things to me like, you just told my story. And the book has resonated. It's done really well. And I'm happy that it has, because it's brought more attention to the disease that is addiction or substance use disorder, whatever we choose to call it. And it's, I think, made a step towards erasing that terrible stigma that goes with addiction.
1: Yeah, I want to ask you about that. I think, sadly, there still is a stigma around addiction, that people who are described as addicts are looked upon with furrowed brows or utter disdain, depending where you are and who's doing the looking, and that somehow they put themselves in that sort of circumstance. Mm-hmm. What would you say to people who take that view of those who are suffering through addiction?
2: Well, I would say, just as you've made the point a couple of times, Tim, in this conversation, that addiction is a disease. It is not a moral failing. It's in a lot of provinces in this country, it's referred to as a chronic brain disorder. That's what Bruce had. As I said earlier, Bruce did not grow up dreaming of being an addict or being in a treatment center. And until we can start looking at addiction as a disease, then that stigma will always exist. And we've made a lot of progress in the discussion around mental health, say, in the last decade. And I think we're seeing the same sort of progress when it comes to addiction and the stigma that goes with it. We always felt when we started the Bruce Oak Recovery Center project that part of our mission was to help erase the stigma. And I think we've had a degree of success. And as I say, the book has helped in that area too.
1: Last one for you, Scott. I bet Bruce, when he was of clearer mind and not battling the disease, probably thought it was pretty cool. His dad was a sports broadcaster in the biggest game in Canada. What do you think he'd think now of what you've done?
2: Well, it's a real conundrum. You know, as I say in the book, Tim, every time we have a graduation here, and we have one this coming Wednesday, I sit on, I speak at the graduations, because I get to know most of the guys who come here. Again, only as a friend, nothing to do with counseling or therapy or anything. But I often think, man, it would be nice if Bruce was on this stage graduating tonight. But then the Bruce Oak Recovery Center would not exist. So it's a real conundrum. I think he'd be proud. I think if Bruce had been able to come to a program like the one offered here, he'd probably still be alive. But again, there is the conundrum. So I'll just tell you one story, one quick story.
1: Well, we only have 10 seconds, unfortunately. So I won't let you go, but thank you, sir.
2: Believe it, you can find that story in the book.
1: All right. Buy the book. Scott Oak, great to chat with you. Thank you.
2: Take care.

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0: Crave is your home to hot, iconic hits like Baywatch.
1: Oh, yeah.
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17: Here's the forecast from the AM 800 Weather Center. A severe thunderstorm watch and a yellow air quality warning are in effect for the region. A mix of sun and cloud, a few showers with thunderstorms this afternoon. Local smoke continues. A northwest wind gusting to 40 kilometers an hour. A high of 31, feeling like 41 with the Humidex. Cloudy tonight, a small chance of rain. Local smoke continues with a low of 18. And tomorrow, a mix of sun and cloud. Local smoke early in the day. A high of 26 or 79 Fahrenheit.

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4: Here's the forecast from the AM 800 Weather Center. A severe thunderstorm watch and a yellow air quality warning are in effect for the region. A mix of sun and cloud, a few showers with thunderstorms this afternoon. Local smoke continues. A northwest wind gusting to 40 kilometers an hour. A high of 31, feeling like 41 with the Humidex. Cloudy tonight, a small chance of rain. Local smoke continues with a low of 18. And tomorrow, a mix of sun and cloud, local smoke early in the day, a high of 26 or 79 Fahrenheit.
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7: If we're going to do an episode where we talk about how restaurants have changed the photography, they're changing to make influencers happy, of course, we would have to have a content creator on to talk about one. I have found one of my favorites here in Dallas, very popular across Instagram and TikTok, Madison Seeley. Welcome to Flavor Files. We're excited to have you.
8: Thank you for having me. I'm so excited to be here.
7: Now, you post all kinds of different things, but obviously our interactions are mostly restaurant related. When you are trying to decide on a restaurant, you know, I see you do all kinds of things. Openings, you also do a great job of finding like mom and pop places and trying to tell their stories. How do you pick your restaurants?
8: I really try to think about what the audience would want to see and what would be relatable for them. So obviously everyone loves a new restaurant opening. So that's always going to be top of my priority list. But people also like to support small businesses, as do I. And I've seen how much social media can make a difference in those small mom and pop restaurants. I have stories of them emailing me saying, you know, you've completely changed our business, we are struggling and your one post made a huge difference. So I think that's really important too. In finding food items that are unique or interesting or what my audience would want to go try.
9: I think that's really important because I've been in media all my life, and small businesses, it was impossible for them, other than maybe some luck where some reporter or somebody walked into their restaurant and decided to do a feature or something. It was impossible. They didn't have the money to do big marketing. They couldn't get the attention of the media. And now the media is kind of almost everybody, and some people aren't that good at it. You are. But just, a lot of the big gatekeepers are no longer in charge.
8: Yeah. I mean, like, people used to just go on Google and see Google reviews. And now every time I even plan to go to a restaurant, I immediately look up that place on Instagram or TikTok and see what kind of videos are out there. And I think my generation especially, that's exactly what they're doing too. So having a social media preference for a restaurant or a business is extremely, extremely important.
7: When you're making these videos, does your audience care if it's a promoted post or if it's something that you do yourself? Does it make a difference to them, or do they know that you're going to mean it regardless?
8: So I try to only take partnerships that I believe in and that I want to support. It's a little obvious when you do have a paid partnership because they make you put all of the guidelines and regulations like hashtag ad, hashtag something partner. And I think that they're okay with it as long as I'm being honest or it's something good. I'll never forget, like, 3 years ago, I was just getting started. So I was kind of taking any brand partnerships that I could because I was trying to make some extra side money. And this gas station reached out to me. It's kind of a popular gas station, asking me to come review their pizza for a paid partnership. And I obviously did it because I was like, okay, I've never been to this gas station. Maybe they have really good pizza.